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live. Dear listeners, now let me read the poem for you. The title of the poem is Dust If You Must. The poem goes like this. Dust if you must, but wouldn't it be better to paint a picture or write a letter, bake a cake or plant a seed, ponder the difference between want and need. Dust if you must, but there is not much time, with rivers to swim and mountains to climb, music to hear and books to read, friends to cherish and life to lead. Dust if you must, but the world's out there, with the sun in your eyes, the wind in your hair, a flutter of snow, a shower of rain, this day will not come round again. Dust if you must, but bear in mind, old age will come, and it is not kind, and when you go, and go you must, you yourself will make more dust. What makes this poem so memorable is that it speaks about something very ordinary, dusting the house. Yet through that ordinary household core, the poet gently asks an extraordinary question. Are we spending so much time maintaining our home that we forget to live in them? On the surface, the poem is about something completely ordinary. The endless repetitive core of dusting and cleaning the house. But as you listen closely, you realize it isn't really about house cleaning at all. It's a profound reflection on time, priorities, and how short life really is. Rose Milligan starts with a simple practical concept. Dust if you must, she tells us. But remember that the world outside is moving right now. There is time to paint a picture, write a song, take a walk in the woods, or simply sit back and watch the sunset. She reminds us of all those sensory precious moments that make being alive so wonderful. Listening to a bird singing, swimming in the sea, reading a good book, or catching up with a friend. What makes this poem so special is its gentle balance. It doesn't tell us to live in absolute chaos or neglect our duties entirely. Instead, it asks us to rethink our balance. Dust will always return. The cause will always be there waiting for us tomorrow. But the afternoon light filtering through your window, or the chance to laugh with someone you love, those moments disappear forever if we don't grab them right now. One of the greatest strengths of this poem is its universality. Whether we are homemakers, professionals, students, or retirees, we all know how easy it is to postpone joy. We often tell ourselves, I will rest when this work is over, or I will enjoy life when I have more time. But life rarely waits for the perfect moment. The poem also reminds us that perfection is an illusion. A spotless house may impress visitors for a day, but the memories we create with our loved ones stay with us for a lifetime. In the end, people seldom remember how clean our shelves were. They remember our kindness, our laughter, our conversations, and the love we shared. There is another beautiful layer to this poem.
dust itself.

0: becomes a symbol. We spend our lives trying to remove dust from our surroundings. Yet one day, as the old saying goes, we ourselves return to dust. That quiet reminder gives the poem a gentle philosophical depth. It encourages us to think about what truly matters before time slips away unnoticed. Perhaps that is why this simple poem has traveled across the world and found a place in so many hearts. Great literature does not always have to be complicated. Sometimes the simplest words carry the deepest wisdom. When I was reading the poem, I couldn't help thinking of the countless women who spent so much of their lives caring for others that they often forget to care for themselves. They lovingly shoulder endless responsibilities, believing that there will always be time later to pursue their own dreams or simply enjoy life's little pleasures. Through this gentle poem, Rose Milligan reminds us that while our responsibilities matter, so do our own lives. Perhaps the most touching thought in the poem is its ending. We spent our lives wiping away dust, yet one day we ourselves become dust. That is not a sad thought. It's a gentle reminder that our time here is precious. When life is so brief, should we spend every waking hour chasing perfection? I think that's the quiet wisdom this poem offers. And maybe that is why it has touched so many readers across the world. It doesn't ask us to abandon our duties. It simply asks us not to abandon ourselves. Dear listeners, if this poem has touched your heart, do look it up online. A simple search for Dust If You Must by Rose Milligan will lead you to it, and I'm sure that you will enjoy reading it. Before I conclude today's reading room, I would like to thank someone very special. This beautiful poem was introduced to me by my dear friend Mrs. Lizzie Mohan. Until she suggested it, I had never read it. I am deeply grateful to her for placing this little gem in my hands, and through her thoughtful recommendation, I had the privilege of discovering this poem and sharing it with all of you today. Thank you all for listening and joining with me today. Until we meet again, take care of the people you love, but don't forget to take care of yourself as well. Life is waiting to be lived. Signing off, Preetha Sugathan. 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
1: Current affairs updates. Dr. Parvati Jeevan. Vice President Sri C.P. Radhakrishnan has called upon

graduating students to use their knowledge, skills and innovation for nation building, guided by the principle of nation first. Addressing the 22nd convocation of SRM Institute of Science and Technology at Kattankulathur near Chennai. West Bengal Chief Minister Subhendu Adhikari today formally launched Ayushman Bharat, the central government's flagship health insurance scheme in the state. Union Home Minister Amit Shah has said that empowering the youth, poor, women and farmers is essential to achieving the goal of making India a fully developed nation by 2047. He was addressing a program in Alwar, Rajasthan, after laying the foundation stones for and inaugurating development projects worth over 6,400 crore rupees across 17 districts of the state. HM Amit Shah unveiled statue of Atal Bihari Vajpayee in Nimbahera in Chittorgarh district of Rajasthan on his death anniversary yesterday. In Jammu and Kashmir, the much-awaited Sangal Tunnel on the Jammu-Poonch National Highway has been opened to the public, providing a major boost to connectivity with the twin border districts of Rajouri and Poonch and surrounding areas. Constructed by the Border Roads Organization, the tunnel was earlier scheduled to open to the public on 22nd August. Former Vice President M. Venkaya Naidu yesterday inaugurated 25 new Atal canteens in the national capital from Timarpur on the death anniversary of former Prime Minister Atal Bihari Vajpayee. With this, the number of Atal canteens in Delhi has reached 100. Chief Minister Rekha Gupta and Delhi Government Minister Ashish Sood were also present on the occasion. The Karnataka State Cabinet cleared the Karnataka Regulation of Use of Government Premises and Public Property Bill 2026. The draft law requires prior government permission for events, rallies and gatherings on state-maintained properties including land, buildings, roads, parks and playgrounds. The government has extended the existing paper-based pink ticket facility for women passengers in Delhi Transport Corporation buses till 31st of this month. The Transport Department order states that women eligible for free bus travel can continue to use paper-based pink tickets in DTC and Delhi cluster buses. The Maharashtra government has added 29 new schemes to the MahaDBT portal, taking the total number of schemes available on the platform to 105. Chief Minister Devendra Fadnavis said efforts are underway to bring all remaining government schemes onto the single digital platform in a phased manner, making it easier for citizens to access government benefits. Nagaland Governor Nand Kishore Yadav yesterday paid solemn tributes to former Prime Minister Atal Bihari Vajpayee on his 8th death anniversary. He also remembered former Nagaland Governor Ganeshan on his first death anniversary. Odisha is facing a fresh flood threat as a well-marked low-pressure area over the northwest Bay of Bengal is likely to intensify, with northern part of the state expected to bear the brunt of torrential rain. India Meteorological Department has issued a red alert for heavy to very heavy rainfall over Gangetic West Bengal and Odisha today. Jharkhand government invites protesting JPSC-JSSC students for fresh talks on August 17. In Jharkhand, students protesting against irregularities in state's recruitment examinations yesterday burnt effigies of Chief Minister Hemant Soren, Congress leader Rahul Gandhi and RJD leader Tejaswi Yadav in Ranchi. Students raised slogans against the state government and reiterated their demand for the cancellation of JPSC and JSSC examinations. A licensed firearm was accidentally discharged at Varanasi Airport in Uttar Pradesh yesterday while security formalities were being carried out for a passenger scheduled to travel to Mumbai on an Air India Express flight.

0: The Ministry of Civil Aviation said the passenger had declared the firearm along with 21 live cartridges at the check-in counter as required under the prescribed procedure. He was then escorted to the designated screening area for mandatory security checks. During handling and inspection of the weapon, a round was accidentally discharged. The projectile ricocheted and injured two screening personnel. The Directorate of Revenue Intelligence has dismantled a major network involved in importing Southeast Asian areca nuts into India by falsely claiming them as being of Bangladeshi origin and fraudulently availing concessional duty benefits under the South Asian Free Trade Area. Mr. Narendra Modi has thanked Israel's President Isaac Herzog and Prime Minister Benjamin Netanyahu for their wishes on India's Independence Day. India-Israel friendship has taken center stage in Jerusalem as the city's iconic friendship bridge, also known as the God's Bridge, was illuminated in the colors of the Indian tricolor to mark India's 80th Independence Day. The first of its kind Surya Patiranga Global Relay concluded yesterday, completing its journey from Fiji in the east to the United States in the west across 54 countries and multiple time zones. Ukraine and Russia exchanged missile and drone strikes today, with attacks killing at least 11 people on both sides. Indonesia declares 14-day emergency response period after 7.7 magnitude earthquake. Pacific island nation of Hawaii is facing strong winds and torrential rain as Category 1 Hurricane Lala moves across the Big Island. Lala has maximum sustained winds of around 120 km per hour. Forecasters warn of up to 63 cm of rain, raising the risk of flash floods and mudslides. The BWF Badminton World Championship is set to begin at the Indira Gandhi Indoor Stadium in New Delhi today. India is hosting the World Championships after 17 years. Shuttlers PV Sindhu, Lakshya Sen, Ayush Shetty, Satvik Sairaj Rengi Reddy and Chirag Shetty, Teresa Jolly and Gayatri Gopichand will be leading the charge for the Indian contingent. In the FIH Women's Hockey World Cup, India began their campaign with a thrilling 2-2 draw against China in a group stage match at Amstel Veen in Netherlands yesterday. India and China are in Pool D alongside England and South Africa. The top two teams from the pool will advance to the next round. The National Award and Academy Award winning musician A.R. Rahman announced that Bollywood superstar Shah Rukh Khan is set to be a part of the upcoming tribute music video of the late singer Asha Bhonsle. Sharing a note on his X handle, A.R. Rahman penned a gratitude note for the Barsiga actor for agreeing to become a part of Asha Bhonsle's upcoming tribute music video. That's all for today's current affairs updates. This is Parvati Jeevan signing off.
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2: Hello dear friends, a very warm welcome to my reading room. Joining with you is your host Preetha Sugathan. Through this program Reading Room, I have always taken my listeners to the world of great literary giants, writers whose names have become part of the history of literature. We have traveled through the works of authors whose writings have truly stood the test of time. Today, I would like to do something different and I have chosen a different path. Recently, I came across a simple modern poem, a poem that feels like a warm, reassuring hand on your shoulder. Its beauty lies not in complicated language or intricate literary devices, but in the quiet wisdom it offers. The strength of the poem lies in its simplicity. With ordinary words, it conveys an extraordinary message. Once you begin reading the poem and reach its concluding stanza, I'm sure it will touch your heart with its simplicity and honesty. The poem is Dust If You Must by Rose Milligan. Before we read the poem, I want to take a moment to introduce the remarkable voice behind it, Rose Milligan. Born in Yorkshire, England, Rose was never a full-time commercial author or celebrity. She was a quiet, deeply relatable voice who drew her inspiration directly from everyday life, her family, and her love for hiking in the English countryside. Her path to global fame rests largely on a single, unforgettable piece of writing. On September 15, 1998, England's classic weekly publication, The Lady Magazine, published a short poem she wrote titled Dust If You Must. It was a gentle yet profound reminder that life is meant to be lived, loved, and experienced rather than spending it in an endless pursuit of a spotless home. What began as a modest magazine submission soon took on a life of its own, spreading through radio broadcasts, personal letters, and internet shares across the globe. Later published as a standalone illustrated book, the poem became a timeless favorite, ensuring that until her passing in 2024 and for generations to come, Rose Milligan's simple wisdom continues to remind us all to pause the housework, step outside, and truly live. Dear listeners, now let me read the poem for you. The title of the poem is Dust If You Must. The poem goes like this. Dust if you must, but wouldn't it be better to paint a picture or write a letter, bake a cake or plant a seed, ponder the difference between want and need. Dust if you must, but there is not much time. With rivers to swim and mountains to climb,

music to hear and books to read, friends to cherish and life to lead. Dust if you must, but the world's out there, with the sun in your eyes, the wind in your hair, a flutter of snow, a shower of rain, this day will not come round again. Dust if you must, but bear in mind, old age will come, and it is not kind. And when you go, and go you must, you yourself will make more dust. What makes this poem so memorable is that it speaks about something very ordinary, dusting the house. Yet through that ordinary household core, the poet gently asks an extraordinary question. Are we spending so much time maintaining our home that we forget to live in them? On the surface, the poem is about something completely ordinary. The endless repetitive core of dusting and cleaning the house. But as you listen closely, you realize it isn't really about house cleaning at all. It's a profound reflection on time, priorities, and how short life really is. Rose Milligan starts with a simple, practical concept. Dust if you must, she tells us. But remember that the world outside is moving right now. There is time to paint a picture, write a song, take a walk in the woods, or simply sit back and watch the sunset. She reminds us of all those sensory precious moments that make being alive so wonderful. Listening to a bird singing, swimming in the sea, reading a good book, or catching up with a friend. What makes this poem so special is its gentle balance. It doesn't tell us to live in absolute chaos or neglect our duties entirely. Instead, it asks us to rethink our balance. Dust will always return. The cause will always be there waiting for us tomorrow. But the afternoon light filtering through your window, or the chance to laugh with someone you love, those moments disappear forever if we don't grab them right now. One of the greatest strengths of this poem is its universality. Whether we are homemakers, professionals, students, or retirees, we all know how easy it is to postpone joy. We often tell ourselves, "I will rest when this work is over," or "I will enjoy life when I have more time." But life rarely waits for the perfect moment. The poem also reminds us that perfection is an illusion. A spotless house may impress visitors for a day, but the memories we create with our loved ones stay with us for a lifetime. In the end, people seldom remember how clean our shelves were. They remember our kindness, our laughter, our conversations, and the love we shared. There is another beautiful layer to this poem. Dust itself becomes a symbol. We spend our lives trying to remove dust from our surroundings. Yet one day, as the old saying goes, we ourselves return to dust. That quiet reminder gives the poem a gentle philosophical depth. It encourages us to think about what truly matters before time slips away unnoticed. Perhaps that is why this simple poem has traveled across the world and found a place

0: in so many hearts. Great literature does not always have to be complicated. Sometimes the simplest words carry the deepest wisdom. When I was reading the poem, I couldn't help thinking of the countless women who spent so much of their lives caring for others that they often forget to care for themselves. They lovingly shoulder endless responsibilities, believing that there will always be time later to pursue their own dreams or simply enjoy life's little pleasures. Through this gentle poem, Rose Milligan reminds us that while our responsibilities matter, so do our own lives. Perhaps the most touching thought in the poem is its ending. We spent our lives wiping away dust, yet one day we ourselves become dust. That is not a sad thought. It's a gentle reminder that our time here is precious. When life is so brief, should we spend every waking hour chasing perfection? I think that's the quiet wisdom this poem offers. And maybe that is why it has touched so many readers across the world. It doesn't ask us to abandon our duties. It simply asks us not to abandon ourselves. Dear listeners, if this poem has touched your heart, do look it up online. A simple search for Dust If You Must by Rose Milligan will lead you to it, and I'm sure that you will enjoy reading it. Before I conclude today's reading room, I would like to thank someone very special. This beautiful poem was introduced to me by my dear friend Mrs. Lucy Mohan. Until she suggested it, I had never read it. I am deeply grateful to her for placing this little gem in my hands, and through her thoughtful recommendation, I had the privilege of discovering this poem and sharing it with all of you today. Thank you all for listening and joining with me today. Until we meet again, take care of the people you love, but don't forget to take care of yourself as well. Life is waiting to be lived. Signing off, Preeta Sugathan. 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